Yeah, keep that dial right there. We got another hour of Happy Tappy Pokers right here at WCNI New London. And let's see, it's 8:01 right now. And got a few announcements here. I don't have a schedule set up because I was out a couple weeks here, so I don't have the new schedules for the bands that's playing. But I do can tell you one thing. I'm here every other Thursday. And so I'll be back here in 2 weeks. And on Saturday mornings, WHUS 91.7, you got the dynamic duo, John Huchala and Mike Maholsky, from 9 to 11. That's up in stores Saturday mornings. And then I got some great news to tell you. There'll be a couple of new poker shows coming up very shortly around the area here. So I'll let you know who's doing that in the weeks to come. But within the month, I think they're supposed to be starting up a couple of new shows. So I'll let you know what's going on there. And right now, let's see. I'm going to bring up my a tune for my wife here. And it's by New Generations. And it's titled, You're the One That I Want. Especially for you, Anne.

Yeah, that's about a new generation, and you're the one that I want. Alrighty, let's see. We got Eddie Big Eye back up on the bandstand with Crusade right now. And that's it. We're going to slow things down once again on Bedick time. And here we go with Mary's Blueberries.

Yeah, that was Eddie Vega and Mary's Blueberries. Let's bring up the news right now, and my heart skips a beat.

Oh, yeah. That was the news. My heart skips a beat. All right, we're going to bring up the boys right now, and I only want to be with you.

Yes, sirree. I only want to be with you. All right, that was the boys. Okay, let's see. We got Toledo Pokemotion up on the bandstand once again, and Party All Night Long. I'm going to send this out to my son Josh and his little buddy Zim, and hope they didn't fall asleep yet. I'm sorry, I almost forgot to get something out for you guys. So here we go with TPM and Party All Night Long.

0: Yeah, TPM, we're going to party all night long. Hey, we're going to keep this party going on for another 3/4 of an hour. I'll be out of here about 9 o'clock, and I'll be back here in 2 weeks. All righty, let's see. We're going to bring up the Dynatones right now, and here we go. I know somebody loves this song. They love this song. Josh, this is for you also. Portki, Portki, where's your Portki?
1: Portki, Portki, where's your Portki?

0: Yeah, Porky Porky, and that was the Dinatones. 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And let's see, call 911 right away about signs of stroke, which may include numbness or weakness of the body, especially on one side, vision changes in one or both eyes, trouble swallowing, severe headaches with an unknown cause, problems with dizziness, walking, or balance, confusion, trouble speaking or understanding others. And that's Think Fast. The FAST test helps spot symptoms. It stands for face drooping, ask for a smile, does one side droop, arm weakness or numbness, speech, can the person repeat a simple sentence, do they have trouble or slur words. Time to call 911. Don't delay. Sponsored by WCNI. Alrighty here. Let's see. What are we going to do next? Alright, let's bring up the Trail Tones. Haven't heard from them tonight. And this is one off their Polkas Pudnagi, the Foot Stomping Polkas. And one called Tell Me That You Love Me. And this one's for me.
1: This one's for you.
0: This one's for me, from you. All right. All right. Tell Me That You Love Me. Here we go, the Trail Tones.

Yeah, that was the Trail Tones and Tell Me That You Love Me. All right, let's see. We're going to bring up Polka Family Band right now. And here we go with a tune called Polka Shirley.

Yeah, that was Polka Shirley, the Polka Family Band. All right, let's see. We're going to find out who stole that Kishka. We got the Natural Talent up on the bandstand right now, and they're going to tell you all about who stole that Kishka.

Yeah, I guess they found that Kishka, huh? The natural talent. Who stole the Kishka? Okay, let's see. We're going to bring up Buffalo Concertina All-Stars right now off their Honky Fusion CD. And that's the story.

And that's the story, Honky Fusion. Yes, that was the Concertina All-Stars. All righty, we got Eddie Bozanchik in the band, back up on the bandstand once again. And he's going to tell you all about Girls, Girls, and Morgan.

Eddie Bozancic and Girls, Girls, Girls. All righty, let's see here. What are we going to bring up next? Let's see. I'm going to do a little medley here right now. I'm going to bring up the sounds right now, and here we go with the Luscious Lush medley.

0: tunes made popular by the golden voice of polka music.
1: Yeah, that was Jimmy Webber and the Sounds. And that was the Marion Lush medley. Alrighty, let's see. We're going to got time for a few more here. We're going to do an obedic right now. Yes, Jedas. Here we go with the Brass Express.

Alrighty, yeah, that was on the Yesteras Obedek. Okay, we got time for a few more tunes here. And just a reminder, I'll be back here on October 8th. I'll be back here on the 22nd, every other week. So October 8th, 22nd, November 5th and 9th, and December 3, 1731. And don't forget, tune in Mike Pahulski and John Huchala on Saturday mornings from 9 to 11. And that's at 91.7 FM up in Storrs, Connecticut, UConn campus. And as like I said, there's a couple of new poker shows coming out. I think they're working on them now, and I'll give you more information on what's going on there in the weeks to come. Other than that, hey, everybody have a great weekend, and thanks for listening and calling in, and we'll see you in 2 weeks, or I'll see you somewhere at a dance or something. But other than that, right now, we're going to do a tune that my wife loves all the time, and I know it's very popular. Pennsylvania Hills by The Sounds.

All right, you are listening to WCNI New London. My name's Jackson, and I'm going to be your host for this evening. This is my show, Jazz Cabbage Delights, where we listen to jazz, some other stuff, and it's all quite delightful. We're opening up the show tonight with some classic Janis Joplin with the Big Brother and the Holding Company. This is live at Winterland, 1968. Good year, from what I've heard. I wasn't around. That was Down on Me. We're going to skip ahead a few tracks. Let's see. And we're going to go into Summertime. Because that's, I think that might be my favorite Janis song. If anyone out there has any requests for this evening, I'm pretty open. Got a pretty open set list. You can always call in. The number here is 860-439-2850. My name is Jackson, and here's some more Janis Joplin.

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That's right, folks. You're listening to WCNI New London. I'm Jackson. And that was some David Bowie. That was live from 1974. That was Changes and Suffragette Today. We're going to hear one more from David. And then I think we're going to listen to some Grateful Dead. You knew it was coming. It always is. It's inevitable when I'm on the air. I had some friends suggest some wonderful tracks from a variety of different shows, and I have a couple picks as well. So we'll be here for a little bit. So here's a fair warning. And as of course, if you have any requests that you would like to hear on the air, feel free to call in. The number here is 860-439-2850. And let's get on with it. We're going to hear one more from David, and then we're going to go travel back in time to Cornell.

0: I'm William Shatner. I've been around a long time, but I'm truly humbled when I see the real battles our brave, paralyzed veterans have faced defending our freedom. And when they come home.
1: I had just come home from serving over in Germany. Next thing I know, it was 3 weeks later. I was paralyzed.
2: Being with my platoon, my parachute didn't open, and I broke my neck. It left me paralyzed for the rest of my life.
3: I was on a routine patrol, and we were in the desert of Kuwait, and the vehicle flipped and landed on top of me, which left me paralyzed from the waist down.
0: Okay, folks, this is heroism. That's why I'm proud to support Paralyzed Veterans of America, because they've kept their promise to never leave a fallen soldier behind. A roof over their heads, accessible homes, cars, jobs, benefits.
1: PVA has brought me back to life.
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0: 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I hear it's your birthday, Andrew, my buddy in bicycles. I hope you had a wonderful day today. I even have a little message for you from your friend Elaine.
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0: And she even requested a wonderful song for you. So this one is for you, Andrew.
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2: All right. That was Bicycle Race from Queen, and of course Birthday by the Beatles. All right, before that we heard, of course, that wonderful Scarlet Begonias into Fire on the Mountain by the Grateful Dead. That was live at Cornell University, May 8th, 1977. You've probably heard that show, quite the legendary one, I suppose. We're going to hear some more from the Dead, but before that, we got a request in from my buddy Schroomberg. We're going to hear some Renaissance, very wonderful progressive rock band from over somewhere in Europe, probably like Great Britain. This is coming direct off the vinyl. We got the Song of Scheherazade. It's a bit of a longer longer tune, but a wonderful orchestral arrangement that goes with it. So, enjoy the Song of Scheherazade.

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4: All right, so that was the song of Scheherazade from the Renaissance, or I think just Renaissance. When was this? Let's see. Let's introduce the band here. Renaissance is one of my favorite progressive rock groups from back in the 70s. Wonderful vocals from Annie Haslam, of course, and I just love the bass tone that their player has, and also just how he plays. But we have Annie Haslam on the lead vocals, John Tout holding down the keyboards, John Camp, spelt without an H, he's on bass and vocals, Terrence Sullivan hitting the drums, and Michael Dunford on acoustic guitars. This album was recorded at Abbey Road Studios in 1975. Interesting. I've certainly played that track before, except probably the live version that came on their live LP, Live at Carnegie Hall. Wonderful, wonderful double album that. Let's see, I think we are going to listen to a little more Grateful Dead. I did have one more Grateful Dead track requested. This is from a friend, Queen Jane. She goes by Queen Jane. This is going to be West LA Fade Away, live, March 22nd, 1990.

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3: All right, you are listening to WCNI New London. My name's Jackson, and that was just a lovely little selection of a Connecticut artist by the name of Molly Murphy. We heard her latest single, Gravity, as well as a couple other tracks that she has. That was Just the Moon and Ahead of the Storm, which is kind of topical, considering I believe we have a storm inbound as well this weekend. But you can always check the weather instead of listening to me. If you have any requests out there, the number here is, of course, 860-439-2850. WCNI New London, I'm Jackson. And we're going to listen to some Midnight North. I know I've played them before, but a friend of mine just got to see them. Good old Gus. He just got to see them live as well. That's featuring Graham Lesh, wonderful guitar player, and as well, he is the son of my favorite bass player, Phil, of the Grateful Dead. You may know him. But here is some Midnight North.

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All right. Let's see, that was some Midnight North, and then did a little request there. That was Charlotte Gainsbourg. Charlotte Gainsbourg, Time of the Assassins. That was a wonderful little track. Thank you, Sam, for calling that in. Let's see, I got a little jazz for us now. My show is called Jazz Cabbage Delights, although we don't listen to much jazz recently. I brought in my Pat Metheny LP. This is Bright Side of Life. We're gonna listen to some side two. So here's some Pat for you.

Alright, that was a whole bunch of Pat Metheny. But Pat's a pretty good guitar player. Let's see, who else does he have on this album? This is a 1975, or was it? It was recorded in 75. I guess it was probably released in 76. Of course, on the ECM record label. They have a lot of good stuff. But this is his trio with Pat, of course, on 6-string and electric guitar and 12-string electric guitars, Jaco Pastorius on bass guitar, and Bob Moses on drums. A very talented trio of musicians. Alright, we got a bit of time left. We're going to hear some more Grateful Dead, since I've been listening to that a lot lately, and I know you all just love it. Dead.net did just release a new Grateful Dead box set covering the summer of 85. And we're going to listen to one of the shows on that, which is June 30th, 1985, from the Meriwether Post Pavilion in Columbia, Maryland. We're going to listen to probably one or two songs off of this show. Very high-energy show. I listened to it a few days ago. Very good stuff. And one of my favorite songs opens the first set. So let's get right into Mississippi Half Step Uptown Toodaloo. This is the Grateful Dead Live. Enjoy.

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I am Maddie, this is Tangled Up in Tunes, and I thought we'd start it off with Tangled Up in Blue. And, next up, dramatic change of pace, here is Date Rape by Sublime.

0: Time is running out. African penguin colonies have emptied in the last 5 years as their breeding populations have gone from 2 million pairs to less than 25,000. 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
8: We just heard Kids in America by the Muffs, Added Up by the Violent Femmes, Territorial Pissings by Nirvana, and Date Rape by Sublime. I remember when I was younger, my mom put on Add It Up, and it was all fun and games until it got to the third verse. And I don't know how young I was, but before I knew what that word was. Anyways, next up we have My Name is Emily by Local News Legend.
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1: Next up, we have a song by Nine Inch Nails, and I just wanted to be in the middle here so there's no... Would have been insane song Whiplash, so here's Closer.

0: little story I got to tell about three bad brothers you know so well. It started way back in history with that Rob
1: MCA
0: and me.
1: Mike D.

Those were two of my favorite Beastie Boys songs. 3 Minute Rule is probably my favorite. It's off of Paul's Boutique. Very good album. Would recommend. And now we are going to listen to what I like to call the Angry Beastie Boys. Rage Against the Machine. Because, I don't know, kind of sounds the same, but they sound mad.

That was How I Could Just Kill a Man by Rage Against the Machine. And next up, I'm playing some songs by, totally just blanked on their name, The Offspring. And most of the songs will be from their album Americana, because I think that's their best album. So, the first song is Why Don't You Get a Job?

That was My Own Worst Enemy by Lit. And before that, we had a few songs by The Offspring. We had Feelings, She's Got Issues, Self-Esteem, and Why Don't You Get a Job. This is WCNI New London. And next up, changing it up, I'm going to play a few Lana Del Rey songs and perhaps Lana Del Rey adjacent songs. And starting with

we just heard Let the Light In by Lana Del Rey. Before that was Lust for Life, Summertime Sadness, Video Games, Born to Die, Young and Beautiful, and National Anthem. And that is going to be it for the show today. You are listening to WCNI New London, and have a great night.

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0: sound asleep, I pray the Lord my soul to keep. 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
1: Who said that?
0: Me, down here.
1: Ugh, what are you, a yellow booger?
0: I'm a banana slug, Steven.
1: What are you doing in my room?
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0: I'm a slug, Steven. 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
0: Yeah, the forest is not that far away.
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I'm in New London, there are 17 things I like to do. And coming in the top five is listening to WCNI New London. 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
1: This is Jim at a party.
2: Dude, pass it. 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
1: This is Jim making nachos.
2: Hi there.
1: This is Jim watching his favorite horror movie.
2: Oh, yeah, definitely hi there.
1: And this is Jim driving his car.
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Thanks for coming down here, man. You make us feel good here. San Francisco Symphony, man. Let's hear it, baby. Yeah! Maestro Michael Kamen at the helm. Yeah!

0: Thanks a lot, guys. You made this a very special night. Thanks a lot.
1: Thanks, you all.
2: Same time next year.

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Okay, welcome to A Talk of Baroque on WCNI New London. I'd like to open this program this morning with a piece by Giuseppe Tartini. This is his violin concerto in A minor, D113. And this features Otto Ughi on violin, together with the ensemble I Celisti Veniti.

Okay, that was Otto Ughi together with the Isolisti Veneti performing Giuseppe Tartini's Violin Concerto in A minor, D113. Next piece I have for you is an oboe piece by Gergely Telemann. This is a concerto for three oboes in B flat major. And this features Peter Westermann and Michael Nessmann and Piet Daunt on oboes together with the Musica Antiqua Colm.

wave, like there's nowhere to hide from the sun. Birds feel much the same. Thankfully, there are things we can do to protect birds and ourselves from heat. Here's three to start. First, grow plants that create shade. Studies show that shade trees can cool down neighborhoods and reduce the urban heat island effect, keeping wildlife and people cooler even in the hottest months. Second, provide water. A bird bath or outdoor water feature can help birds avoid dehydration and stay cool with a quick bath. Just make sure to keep the water fresh, clean, and mosquito-free. Third, pay attention to nest boxes. Excessive heat is particularly hard on young birds. In direct sunlight, temperatures in the nest can soar to lethal extremes. When you install a nest box, try placing it in the shade. Or if it's for a bird that prefers open habitats, consider painting the box white or choosing a ventilated double roof design to reduce the risk to the birds inside. Through small steps like these, we can make bigger strides toward a better future for ourselves and the birds. For BirdNote, I'm Michael Stein.

All right, and that was Gustav Leonhardt performing Louis Couperin's Suite in A minor for harpsichord. Next piece I have for you will bring us up to the top of the hour, and this is Antonio Vivaldi's Concerto for Four Violins in B minor. And this features Simon Standage, Elizabeth Wilcock, Mikhail Combret, and James Goldberg on violins together with the English Concert, together with Trevor Penick.

Okay, you're listening to A Toke of Baroque on WCNI New London. I'd like to open the second hour of the program with a piece by Handel. This is his organ concerto titled The Cuckoo and the Nightingale. And this features Simon Preston on organ together with the English concert.

0: This is Bird Note. It's a cool morning in late September. Two young great horned owls are roosting alongside their parents, perched out of view in a dense stand of trees. Compared to the adults, the owlets are a richer brown, and their cat-like ear tufts are a bit shorter. Otherwise, the four birds look alike. Compared to many birds, young great horned owls remain with their parents a long time. Robins, for example, are fending for themselves only 6 weeks after they hatch. Our owlets are now almost 7 months old. These two hatched in early March from eggs laid in late January. The mother incubated the eggs for a month, never once leaving the nest. During that month, the male great horned owl was the sole provider. By April, both parents were hunting through the night. They airlifted in meal after meal to the rapidly growing young. Everything from delectable ducks to smelly skunks. But for the last 2 weeks, the adults have not fed the young, and they are hearing about it. Today could be the final day the family group roosts together. For any night now, the young owls will strike out on their own, moving beyond the home territory of their birth. For Bird Note, I'm Michael Stein.
1: This is Bird Note. Birds are the only living group of animals with feathers. Some have a lot, and some have a lot more. Generally speaking, the bigger the bird, the higher the number. In fact, someone did actually take the time to count the feathers on a tundra swan. And the number they came up with was 25,216. At least 80% of those are on the swan's long neck. Swans are huge birds with lots of feathers, to be sure, but it appears that penguins are more likely to claim the current feather record because they have lots of small feathers all over their bodies. And some penguins, like swans, are pretty big. The largest penguin species is the emperor penguin. One project counted around 80,000 feathers on a single bird. That's nearly 60 per square inch, keeping the penguin insulated and waterproof in one of the harshest climates on Earth. At the other end of the spectrum, there's the hummingbird. Some species have fewer than 1,000 feathers. But the most feathered creature ever? It may have been one of the bird's ancestors, a dinosaur. For Bird Note, I'm Mary McCann. Bird Note delivers the wonder and joy of birds directly to your inbox. Sign up for our newsletter at birdnote.org to get a weekly preview of our shows, stories, photos, and more.
2: Okay, the next piece I have for you is by Bieber, and it's a Bataille Adis, and this features the Consensus Musicus Vine, together with, or under the direction of Nicholas Harnoncourt.

Okay, the next piece I have for you is by Johann Sebastian Bach, and this is a rendition of his Italian concerto for harpsichord. 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

Okay, the next piece I have for you features the Collegium Musicum 90 under the direction of Simon Standage, and this is Telemann's La Buffon Suite.

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1: This is Bird Note. As a brand new birder, one of the first questions you might have is where to find birds. Well, they live just about everywhere people do, so there's really no wrong answer. Looking out the window and listening for calls and songs can make birding a part of your daily routine. But you might be curious where else to look. So here are some quick tips. Think about what birds need: food, water, shelter. If you can find a nearby green space that also features a stream or pond, it probably has a few birds hanging out. Coastlines almost always have some gulls, like this laughing gull. Birds often congregate in urban parks because they're the best habitats to be found for miles, especially during spring and fall migration, when travelers like this white-eyed vireo stop to refuel. And try asking local birders for ideas on social media groups or at club meetings. You might learn that somewhere you've never expected is a birding hotspot: a cemetery, a popular beach, even a landfill. It's just one of the ways birds can give you a new perspective on the place you call home. For Bird Note, I'm Joanice Franklin.

This is Bird Note. The house sparrow, introduced to North America from Europe in the mid-1800s, has spread across the continent and can be seen grabbing French fries off the sidewalk from coast to coast. They often compete with native species for nesting sites. In the 1870s, another European sparrow came to the U.S., but had a completely different fate. In Lafayette Park in St. Louis, Missouri, a dozen or so Eurasian tree sparrows from Germany were released. Their descendants fanned out across the city and its suburbs. Eventually, some moved up the Mississippi River to Illinois and southeastern Iowa. But that's about as far as they traveled. Unlike house sparrows, Eurasian tree sparrows haven't become invasive in North America. It's not fully clear why, but it's possible that they just behave differently. And the aggressive house sparrow may have helped prevent the tree sparrows from spreading further by competing for the same nesting sites. Eurasian tree sparrows still remain in a small area of the Midwest, where they're not much of a nuisance to native birds and are a local curiosity for birders. For Bird Note, I'm Ariana Remmel. 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

Okay, the next piece I have for you is by Antoine Folcarré. This is suite number 5 in C minor for viola da gamba and basso continuo. And this features Sigiswald Kavikin on viola da gamba, together with Waylon Kavikin on viola da gamba and Gustav Leonhardt on harpsichord.

Okay, and that was Sigisvall Kuiken on Viol da Gamba, together with Waylon Kuiken and Gustav Lionheart as Continuo, performing Antoine Fauqueray's Suite No. 5 in C minor for Viol da Gamba and Basso Continuo. Okay, the next piece I have for you is by Arcangelo Corelli, and this is a recorder sonata, Opus 5, No. 10 in C major, and this features Franz Brueggen on recorder, together with Anner Blesma on violoncello and Gustav Lionheart on harpsichord.

Okay, the next piece I have for you is by Francois Couperin. This is his premier concert from his late Concert Royal collection, and this features the ensemble Le Concert des Nations.

Okay, that was Le Concert des Nations, under the direction of Jordi Savall, performing Francois Couperin's premier concert from his Le Concert Royal collection. Hope you've enjoyed the mix this morning. I'd like to close the program with a harpsichord piece by Domenico Scarlatti. This is his harpsichord sonata in G major, KK124, and this features Christophe Rousset on harpsichord. You've been listening to A Toque of Baroque on WCNI New London.

Music there from Mehran, the Persian guitarist. That was The Silent Garden of Divinity, and that's from his release, Angels of Persepolis. Bombino before that brought us Io Nigla from his album Sahel. The Afro-Celt Sound System before that brought us the opening of their debut album. It was Sayor / Free / News from Nowhere. Yes, from the Volume 1 Sound Magic album. And Wazimbo. No. Orchestra Merbento started in Mozambique before that. Started off the show with Walawana from the compilation Transplanet Volume 1. I think the artist who wrote that song switched his stage name to Wazimbo, so that's what it comes up with every week. But it was the full orchestra recording that I have. And so here we are in Johnny's World, with Johnny in the studio, bringing you 3 hours of world music on yet another Friday morning. Hope you're enjoying what you're hearing. I'm always happy to be here in the studio, delivering this for you. I've picked up something here from, or picked out something from, Cesaria Evora, from her self-titled album. Let's hear Durim Reforma.

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Never leave a fallen warrior behind, ever. Off the battlefield, Wounded Warrior Project operates with the same goal. 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

0: Music there from the Darbuki Kings right here on WCNI New London. They brought us The Breath of the Cobra from their album Bin Laden You Too Long. Conjunto Jardín before that brought us El Torito, El Toro Zacamandu, and that's from their album Floreando. Jelly Musa Diawara brought us a title track from his album Flamencora. Fartina was in there with Kila, Vuoti, Utakuta. And that's from the album Seleniko. And Cesaria Ivora started off that set with Nirim Reforma. And that's from her self-titled album. Yes, good morning. Welcome to Johnny's World. I am Johnny. And I'll be here until noon. That means we've got 2 more hours of world music coming at you from WCNI. We are Connecticut College Radio. We do it all for the love of music. And you can check out our website, wcniradio.org. For more information, you can see the playlist. It actually updates live on there. And you can see our schedule. You can listen live if you're outside of our little listening area here. And there you go, wcniradio.org. Up next, I'm going to start off the next hour with a new release we just got out. Just received in here. Yes, 9-5. Well, okay, earlier this month. Bob Marley and the Wailers. 50 years ago, they had a 4-night residency at the Hammersmith Odeon in London, England. And it was quite a groundbreaking thing. This is when they started off the second leg of their Rastaman Vibration Tour, and quite a big thing. So here we go. We're going to hear War, which leads right into No More Trouble. So he starts this with a cappella bit. Bob Marley and the Wailers live. Let's give it a listen.
1: 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It's Rastafari, you know. Well, this one just said, until the philosophy, which old one raised superior, and another inferior, is finally.

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Music there from Kiran Ahluwalia. That was Kush Or, which translates to something else. That's from her album 7 Billion. Lila Downs before that brought us Immortal from her album Salon, Lagrimos e Deseo. Digitano before that brought us Donde Quiera Que Estes. And that was found on a compilation, The Rough Guide to Flamenco. Yusu Endora before that brought us Undecided, Japulo. And that's from his album The Best of Sekven Seconds. Bob Marley and the Wailers started off the set with War and No More Trouble from their live at the Hammersmith Odeon in London in June of 1976, 50 years ago. So that's been re-released. Turn down the volume on that ringer. Caller from Norwich, give me a couple more minutes. Okay, so we're halfway through Johnny's World. It's 10:30 and I am going to be here for another hour and a half. So stick around, enjoy what's playing. Up next is music from Badar Ali Khan from his album The Mixes. This is the club mix of Kalandar, one of my favorites.

Music there from Rodrigo y Gabriela from their brand new album, Our Home. We got the full version last Friday, put it out Saturday. That was, wait for it, it was called Is in Your Pocket. Rodrigo y Gabriela from their Our Home album. And they are going to be playing live in the area. October 25th, they'll be at the College Street Music Hall. That's a Sunday night. And on the Friday before, on the 23rd, we're going to be interviewing Rodrigo here live on WCNI. Actually, not live, it'll be a phone call, but yes, looking forward to that. Before Rodrigo y Gabriela, we heard from Idan Rachel with Mabitim Bachyareach, and that's from his album At the Edge of the Beginning. Frander was before that with Eternal Rain, or Evit Rin, and I hope we're not going to see that here this weekend, but that was their song, and that's from their second album. Before Frander was Chicago Immigrant Orchestra, and they played the Altai Folk Song from their Sanctuary album, and that kind of almost fit with the Badar Ali Khan Calendar, the Club Mix, and that's from his album, The Mixes. There you have it, another set of world music. Bouncing around the globe here on Johnny's World. That's what I do, and I enjoy it.

0: Let's try this again. Ooh, it's not going to queue up. Well then, one of those situations. Sometimes they work and sometimes they don't. So I'm Johnny and I'll be here for one more hour. At noontime it will be B-Sides with B. So do stick around for that. Until then, we're going to keep the music going. And let's see, what did I pull up? Oh, I pulled up music here from Asha. Oh, I like the opening track. Actually, the group is AO Music, and the album is called Asha. But let's try this one more time.
1: Doot. Doot. Hello, my name is Idan Reichel from the Idan Reichel Project, and you are on WCNI New London.
0: Yes, had the pleasure of

0: Music there from Ondodrome, from their album Gypsy Life on the Road. That was Ahaj Devla. Staff Benda Belili before that brought us Souci, and that's from their album Bouguer Le Monde. Something I just discovered, a 2012 album that we only had a digital copy of. So there it is, hey. Karina Bartra before that, hey, and her Azu project brought us Bello Durmiente from album Tributo a Chabuca Granda. Chabuca Granda was a Peruvian composer who had wonderful music, so a sort of a national icon. Hugh Masekela before that brought us Shango from his album 60, and I started off that set with A.O. Music and the song Jabulani, and that was from their album Asha. Good morning, welcome to Johnny's World. I am Johnny, and I'll be here for another half an hour. And just found out that B cannot be here to bring you the B-sides, so we are going to have a rerun of a show from Charlie in the Spin Zone. So, looking forward to that, and that will be at noon. Do stick around. Until then, let's see, what am I doing? I'm queuing up some music from Incendio. There we go, I like this one. From their album, Summoning the Muse. I found a song called Running. Then again, there's Dog Mountain, but Running is going to be the one.
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2: Music there from Alton Goon. That was En Lant Marn, Der Demi. And that's from the album Getche. Before that, we heard from Ira Carré, the song Agua Nile, from the album The Best Of. Sabha Mustafa and the Jugal All-Stars brought us the title track from the album Jalan Kupo. Incendio was in there with Running from the album Summoning the Muse. And that was the top of that set. That's about it for Johnny's World. I will be back in 2 weeks. Next week, I don't yet have anyone planned, so golly, what am I going to do? We'll find someone great to cover for me. Till then, we'll see you. Well, yes, that's it. So up next will be Charlie with the Spin Zone. Stick around. Here's music from Trila Kirtu from his African Fantasy. This is Africa con India.

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Ay, de bella. 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

The Easy Beats, Friday on my mind. You are listening to WCNI New London, and my name is Charlie. I'll be playing music for you for the next 3 hours. So let's get started.

0: 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Giraffe.
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4: All right. Well, let me tell you that you are listening to WCNI New London. It was nice to hear some Charlie on the radio. He's got Friday on his mind. Yeah, fine thing. And yeah, with no further ado, this is the Rockerola Wang Dang Do. And this here is a band called The Minders, and I think I've now checked out all their old stuff. This is The Future is Always Perfect, and this one is called Here Goes Nothing on WCNI, New London.

Galaxy. Ready.

All right. That there was Imelda May. And thanks, everyone. Welcome to another edition of the Rock Roy Luang Dang Do for being here. I appreciate the use of your ears for however long you can stand it. That there was off of More Mayhem, which I think is Mayhem just released with yet more, which is a fine idea from Imelda Mayhem. And Iggy Pop was before that, and sorry that it was quite so loud at first, but I was running out to my car to get my water. But we heard Louie Louie off of American Caesar by Iggy, and Husker Du gave you Turn on the News from Zen Arcade. The M's, yes, just the letter M, gave you Dirty Old Dog from their self-titled EP from 2004, and Ian North gave you She Kills Me from Neo. And he was in Milk and Cookies, and I think he's from New York. I don't know about that last thing. The Buzzcocks give you Get On Your Own, and On Our Own. So it's together, really. It's really, you know, they're all love songs, really, with the Buzzcocks. And I'm pretty psyched. I'm going to be seeing them for their celebrating their 50th tonight. But that means I'll be leaving a little bit early, but I have a little pre-recorded segment before Helen comes on at 6 o'clock. And back to the set list, The Prisoners from A Taste of Pink gave you Maybe I Was Wrong, and began off the show with The Minders doing Here Goes Nothing. That's the way I begin my show, I tell you. And speaking of the Buzzcocks, here's one more. This is 16 by them.

0: From the Bureau of Economic Geology, this is Earth Date. The first dinosaur fossil documented by a scientist was 350 years ago, in 1677. It was part of a femur discovered in a shale mine in England, then sent to a local museum. The curator had never seen anything like it. He thought it must be a thigh bone from a war elephant from some ancient battle, or the femoral head of a giant human as described in the Bible. At any rate, he published an illustration in his Natural History of the Area, but no one thought much of it. 150 years later, in 1824, Oxford University's first geologist studied more fossils that had been found in English canals and quarries, and concluded they came from an extinct giant reptile species. He named it Megalosaurus, Great Lizard. He presented his findings to the Geological Society of London, and Megalosaurus entered the fossil record. This triggered a fossil rush, and soon amateurs and professionals alike were finding more bones. That's when, in 1841, another scientist realized there were a host of these ancient creatures, which he dubbed dinosaurs, after the Greek deinos for terrible and saurus for lizard. Since then, paleontologists have found dinosaurs far more megalo than Megalosaurus, which, it turns out, was an early theropod about half the size of T-Rex. But Megalosaurus started it all, the birth of a field that still fascinates humans 200 years later. I'm Scott Tinker.
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All right. That there was Marshall Crenshaw doing a cover of an old Grant Hart from Husker Du song 2541. And I think the Husker Du song we played earlier was also a Grant Hart song. The drummer. I had no idea what they looked like when I finally saw them. And, you know, he's just walking around barefoot and stuff. And he looked like a drum tech, but I had no idea that he was about to play New Day Rising to kick off the show. Pretty fine. Let's see. We began off that set probably around, the Buzzcocks doing 16. And then we heard the Inhalants doing Ain't Got No Feelings from their self-titled release from 96. Fatal Film gave you Pink Dawn from, I think, their first record, Video Bowling. And Los Infernos gave you Nightmares from Rock and Roll Nightmare. And

And Outrageous Cherry, Give You Corruptible. And the last thing there was 2541. Let's try out this new thing. This is a band called Sweeping Promises, and this one is called Shooting Shadows.

0: This is Bird Note. This American goldfinch is unmistakable in his bright yellow breeding plumage. Come late this summer in the northern United States, though, and his feathers begin to look a little ragged. This bird is getting ready to migrate south for the winter. And after its last migration, a busy breeding season, and exposure to the elements, it's time for a new set of feathers. While the goldfinch is growing new flight feathers in a process called molting, he's not as nimble on the wing. That makes it awkward to gather food. And he's more vulnerable to predators. Yikes! Just to be safe, this goldfinch makes a pit stop at a secondary location, away from the breeding ground, to undergo the indignities of molting. Lots of songbirds make these migratory detours to change out their feathers, usually between their big spring and fall journeys. It's called molt migration. Birds in the West are more likely to travel farther from their breeding grounds to find safe havens, but scientists are noticing this behavior in bird species across the U.S. To protect birds during this exposed stage, molt migration habitats could be important targets for future conservation efforts. For Bird Note, I'm Mark Bramhill.
1: And for WCNI New London, I am Senseless. And this here is Laverne Baker.

0: Evil Bumblebee.
1: Shot. Shot.
2: And I put in American music. Take one. One, two, three, four.

0: Yep. I'm playing a little more Duran Duran. Yeah, I think this happens every now and then. And that there was from one of their newer records, which means it's 2011, the 13th album, Laurie. But All You Need Is Now is the name of the record, and that was Blame the Machines, When in Doubt. Yeah. And let's see, before that was Hypnotica from their Big Bam Boom record. Doing Big Bam Boom, the title cut. And Robin Hitchcock gave you Sayonara Judge from his self-titled record from 2017. The Violent Femmes were in there with American Music, which was on a comp, but I guess it's also on Why Do Birds Sing? And Laverne Baker was at the top of the hour doing Bumblebee, and we heard some more Robin Hitchcock from his latest record doing How to Feel All Right. I forget the name of the record right now. Dead Moon gave you Evil Eye from, I think, their first regular record, Unknown Passage. And Psychotic Tanks gave you their version of Let's Have a Party from a 4AD compilation. And Sweeping Promises were really at the top of that set with Shooting Shadows. And I'm going to give you one more PSA. I want to let you know as well, I'm going to be leaving a little bit early, but I have a little pre-recorded thing for you that I'm planning to do then, because I'm going to go see the Buzzcocks, which reminds me, I should play you some more Buzzcocks. But right now, let me do a PSA, and I might have something silly to play longer that, well, it's actually one of my favorite cuts on the new Rodrigo and Gabriello record. And it'll give me some time to put away some stuff. But in the meantime, here is Science in the Sea.
1: Exploring Science in the Sea. Million Mounds may be overstating the case a bit, but there's no doubt it's one of the most extensive deep water coral reefs on the planet. Or make that part of one. Scientists recently discovered that the system extends far beyond Million Mounds, the biggest deep water coral reef yet seen. The entire complex stretches along the southeastern Atlantic coast of the United States. It's a few dozen miles out from Miami to near Charleston. It encompasses about 50,000 square miles at depths of about 2,000 feet or greater. Million Mounds had been the only part of the system that had been studied in detail. Most of the corals are on the many mounds and ridges found across the region, hence the name Million Mounds. Scientists used ships on the surface, plus robotic submersibles, to map a much larger region. The surface vessels scanned the ocean floor with sonar, and the submersibles provided close-up looks at selected locations. The corals aren't like the vibrantly colored ones found in shallower seas. Instead, they're all white. That's because they're mainly the stony part of a coral. They don't contain the same microorganisms that provide the color for their shallower cousins. Those organisms need sunlight, and it's too dark for them in the deep ocean. The deep water coral filter food from the water, bits of organic matter that drift to the bottom. That allows them to survive, a lot of them, in the deep waters off the American coast. Science in the Sea is a production of the University of Texas Marine Science Institute and is on the web at scienceinthesea.org. I'm Holly Brawley.

0: All right. I hope you enjoyed that. That was Rodrigo Yi, Gabriela. And I guess they're playing in about a month or something like that. And I believe they're going to be doing an interview with John and Margaret and possibly myself, although I know very little about them yet. But I kind of like that song. It's kind of odd for me to like quite such a long instrumental song. But yeah, that's their new record called Our Home. And I think they're playing College Street later in October. Anyway, yeah, that's when they're available to come in for an interview. And let's see. Yeah, I told you everything else before that, so let's just continue on. And why the hell not? This is Martin Mull.
1: I have drawn on my years of experience as a guitar player and written a little song about guitar playing and guitar playing in general and guitar players from my years of experience. And I'd like to do it for you right now. I hope you enjoy it.

Ah, the Rollins Band. Yes, next time. I think that's an old, the guy who did Louie Louie. I should know that off the top of my head, really. But, it probably would tell me if I looked at this thing. But, we also heard Do It, which Rollins Band also covered. Richard Berry. Richard Berry is who I was trying to think of. That was the Pink Fairies doing Do It. On top of that was Fire Spirit by the Gun Club from Fire of Love. The Buzzcocks gave you Harmony in My Head. And Weird Nightmare, new stuff. We heard Might See You There. And Heaven for Real gave you Super Bored off their also relatively new one. I guess it came out last year. Who Died and Made You the Dream. And Martin Mull gave you Licks Off of Records. Jeez, it was recognized a couple of different ways. Let me remove this one. It was from Martin Mull in his Fabulous Furniture in Your Living Room. And Rodrigo and Y. Cabriela gave you Submerge, which featured Marty Friedman. 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All right. I think I'm going to play you this one. And hopefully it's the thing I'm thinking of. No, I don't believe it is. This must be it. This here is The Mumps. Oh, I think I know what that one is now. I'll play that later. This is The Mumps doing We Ended Up on WCNI in London.

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4: All right. Well, I've had a fun time playing you some music. I want to remind you that Helen will be up at 6 o'clock with River Road. Going to leave you off with some pre-recorded stuff because I'm going to go see the Buzzcocks, and I'm pretty psyched about that. Anyway, thanks for listening. And, of course, you probably know, we heard the Gun Club, the Dickies, the Litter, and the Mumps. And this here is the Buzzcocks. Yeah.

You're listening to WCNI New London. Hope you're digging it. That there was MFC Chicken doing God Surf the Queen. Before that, we heard Axe with Water and Wine. Ace and the Ragers gave you Bombshell, and Buck in there with Lisa Marr from Cub doing

my fascination. The Buzzcocks gave you autonomy. Looking forward to seeing them tonight. And Kings of Nothing with Quick Fix. Emil in the Sniffers live doing Control. And Motorhead from Aftershock doing Queen of the Damned.

Welcome to River Road on WCNI New London. I'm Helen, and I'll be here with you for the next 3 hours. Tonight, let's see, the moon is almost full. It's actually 99.4% full. And it should be coming up at 6:04, which is right about now, although we probably won't see it because it's so overcast. And did I tell you the name of the show is River Road, and I'm Helen. And tonight we have a guest. We have Mark Bernier coming by around 7 o'clock. And Mark is a shanty man, quite a musician. He plays a lot of different instruments. He plays the guitar, the mandolin, and the tenor banjo, and the bodhran, which he builds at his shop in Westerly, Rhode Island, which is the town he lives in. He's also a fifer. He's been active in Connecticut's fife and drum community since he was a teen. So I saw Mark last Saturday that the Maritime Festival was going on in New London, and that Saturday there was a concert at the Whale's Tail, and Mark was one of the performers, and he is so highly respected in the sea shanty folk music community. So he'll be coming by. We've got some songs about the moon, we've got some songs about fall, and we've got some songs about the weather. I thought actually I would start out with Doogie McLean, who has a birthday on Sunday. He'll be 72. He's a Scottish singer, composer, multi-instrumentalist, producer, and he wrote the famous Scottish folk song Caledonia in 1977. So I'm going to play you that. And that song, which has been covered by a number of people, is often referred to as Scotland's unofficial national anthem. And Doogie wrote that on a beach in Brittany, France, and he calls it a genuinely homesick song. And Caledonia is the ancient Latin name for Scotland. He was with some Irish friends, and they all went home to Ireland shortly after he wrote that song, and he went home to Scotland. But first we'll hear a song that Doogie McLean does called Ready for the Storm, which he wrote. And I hope you all are ready for the storm, and I hope it won't be too bad. So here is Doogie McLean from Scotland.

0: Oh, how beautiful was that? That was Dougie MacLean from Scotland doing a song he wrote, Caledonia, and that was from an essential Dougie MacLean album. And before that, we heard Ready for the Storm by Dougie MacLean as well, and that was from Craigie Dew, his 1983 album. And Dougie will be 72 on Sunday. He lives in Scotland. And I should say that also, to start the show, we heard Eric Anderson doing Thirsty Boots, as we always do. Or we hear someone doing Thirsty Boots, our theme song. Here's a bird note.
1: This is Bird Note. American goldfinches are one of our most familiar birds, a sunshine sparkle of yellow at the seed feeder. But these little beauties lead lives that are anything but ordinary. Unlike birds that nest in spring, American goldfinches delay breeding until the summer, leaving many pairs with just enough time to raise a single brood. But some goldfinches manage to pull off a second nesting. The female leaves her first set of chicks in the care of her mate, then quickly mates with another male to raise a second brood in a new nest. Goldfinches also have a secret weapon against cowbirds, which lay their eggs in other birds' nests. Goldfinches feed their young almost 100% vegetable matter. That doesn't supply the proteins that the more omnivorous cowbirds need to thrive, so the parasitic nestlings don't survive. Even the vocal abilities of goldfinches are something special. They appear to recognize the flight calls of different individual goldfinches, which to our ears sound the same. And when a female and male pair up, they learn to make identical flight calls, cementing their identity as a mated pair. Backyard birds they may be, but American goldfinches never cease to amaze. For Bird Note, I'm Mary McCann. Bird Note's newsletter delivers the wonder and joy of birds directly to your inbox. Sign up at birdnote.org to get a weekly preview of our shows, stories, photos, and more.
0: Here's another set of timely sort of songs, starting with one done by Jimmy Dale Gilmore. It's a song written by David Olney from a tribute album to David Olney called Can't Steal My Fire. And Jimmy Dale Gilmore is doing If It Wasn't for the

And then he drove it through his hometown to prove he'd hit his prime. With $100 bills in a St. Chris money clip and four kids staring proudly from that big old sinking ship, throwing horseshoes at the moon.

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He never did complain when the whole thing fell apart. He just swam a sea of alcohol till he hit the other side. How can you be a loser if you never lose your pride? Throwing horseshoes at the moon.

and the sound of falling horseshoes, it pulls upon the soul, throwing horseshoes at the moon.

0: Okay, so that was Ian Tyson, whose birthday would have been today. He was born in 1933 on September 25th, and unfortunately, Ian died on December 29th, 2022. And that was a famous song for him and his, I don't think he was his, she was his wife quite then, but Ian and Sylvia did that song, and they had a hit with that. And this version with Ian doing the song by himself was from a compilation called Alberta, Wild Roses, Northern Lights, which came out in 2006. And Sylvia is now 86. She's formerly Sylvia Fricker. And she performs with an all-female folk group called Quartet, and they're all Canadian. And so we heard Four Strong Winds, and before that we heard Tom Russell, who was a very close friend of Ian Tyson's. They lived, well, they didn't live so close together, I guess, but it was Fred Eaglesmith who lived pretty close to Ian Tyson, and he used to go and visit him in Canada. But Tom Russell lived in Texas, and he and Ian were good friends. They had a decades-long friendship, and they did some recording together. And so before Ian, we heard Tom Russell with Iris Dement doing a song called Throwin' Horseshoes at the Moon. And that was from Tom's 1999 album, The Man from God Knows Where. And before that we heard, wait one second, we heard If It Wasn't for the Wind, a song written by David Olney, who was from Rhode Island. And that was done by Jimmy Dale Gilmore. From Can't Steal My Fire, the songs of David Olney. So let's see. So I have, I just wanted to say, have you say here hello from Angela, who's a freshman here at Connecticut College.
1: Hi, guys.
0: And Angela is from?
1: Chicago.
0: Right, and you're a freshman.
1: Yeah. At Connecticut College.
0: Very good. So she just was curious about the studio, so she stopped by to say hello.
1: Hi, I'm so glad to have this opportunity to say hello. Thank you to Miss Helen.
0: And to be on the air.
1: On the air as well. This is so phenomenal. I feel so, I feel famous. I feel official. This is
0: That's
1: so cool.
0: Right. That's right.
1: Thank you so much.
0: Oh, you're welcome. I'm really glad you stopped by, Angela. And let's see. So next I thought I would play you another birthday person. Whoops, one sec. Let me see if this is... Well, I don't think that's going to... Let me first of all play you a bird note, I think. And let me... I don't know. There's one about helping birds and heat waves. I don't think we're likely to have a heat wave for a while. I'll go backwards and see what we can get here. Here we go, number 13. Okay. Here we go. Here's a bird note while I straighten things out.
2: This is Bird Note. Laugh, and the world laughs with you is an old saying. It's true for people, and for some parrots, too. Kias are large alpine parrots that live on New Zealand's South Island. They're the clowns of the parrot world. With olive-green plumage, a red rump, and a long, curved beak, these social birds are intelligent and playful. When they're playing, kias produce a distinct warbling call, a play call, that sounds and functions much like contagious laughter in humans. Scientists in Austria, who study how birds think and behave, wanted to test this idea. They recorded captive kias making those warbling calls, then traveled to New Zealand where they played the recordings for wild kias. Wild kias that had been playing began playing harder and even engaged birds that had not been playing at all.

Scientists think the play call had an emotional effect on the birds. Hearing it seemed to put them in a playful mood, even when they were alone. For Bird Note, I'm Mary McCann. Bird Note gives you the sounds of birds every day, and you get the sights as well when you follow us on Instagram @BirdNoteRadio.

So, okay, well, my original plan didn't kind of work out, but I thought I'd play you Neil Young doing Harvest Moon, since tomorrow night is the Harvest Moon. I don't know if we'll see it or not, but here we go. Whoop. Here we go.

0: Okay, so
1: depending on what you're going to play, you might guess who plays.
0: All right. Oh, I had one more song I was going to play on this set, so let's do that. So here we go. One more song in that set.

0: Okay, so that was a song called Moonlight by the Black Feathers. It's a husband and wife duo from Gloucester in the UK? No, in the UK.
1: Oh, Gloucester.
0: Gloucester. Thank you, Mark. Mark Bernier is here in the studio, and he'll be coming on in just a few minutes. But before that, I will tell you what you just heard. And the husband and wife are Cian, S-I-A-N, Chandler, and Ray Hughes. And the song was Moonlight, and it was from their latest album, Where We Are, which came out in 2023. And before that, we heard Cheryl Wheeler, If I Were Maybe a Wolf or a Dog. The song is Howl at the Moon. And her dog was curled up at her feet one full moon night in the early 90s when she wrote that song. And Cheryl is now kind of retired, actually. She's living down in, I think it's Virginia, but she's, you know, she's laying low. And that song was from Mrs. Pinocchi's Guitar, 1995. Before that, the late Jimmy LaFave did Minstrel Boy, Howling at the Moon, and that was from a double album called Peace Train. And Jimmy died in Austin, Texas in 2017. Very beloved singer-songwriter, musician. Texas Moon, before that, was done by Vincent Neil Emerson, an East Texas songwriter, and he's been opening for Colter Wall and Charlie Crockett, and has toured as a musician with John R. Miller. And in 2019, Charlie Crockett covered Vincent Neil Emerson's song called 7 Come 11. And Texas Moon was from a 2021 album called Vincent Neil Emerson. And we started that set with Neil Young's Harvest Moon, which goes back to 1992. And tomorrow night will be the full Harvest Moon. And let's see, it's 7 o'clock. You're listening to WCNI New London. And here in the studio with me is Mark Bernier. Hi, Mark.
1: Good evening.
0: And I'm so glad you could make it in this weather and all that. And
1: thank you for having me.
0: Oh, absolutely. So, I saw Mark, was it last weekend? It seems so long ago now, but...
1: Was it last weekend?
0: The Maritime...
1: It was the 19th.
0: Festival in... I think so, yeah.
1: Yeah.
0: In New London, and they had a concert, what did they call it, Punk and Sea Shanties? Or Punk Influence?
1: It was largely a punk lineup.
0: Yeah.
1: And me.
0: Yeah, and you.
1: I have recently learned that I'm like this cult hero among

0: punks, the punk rock shanty bands.
1: I know
0: they
1: that.
0: All think they, I'm the cool stuff.
1: They revere you. They really do.
0: They do.
1: Yeah. They do.
0: It's not polite. They I'm kind of proud of that.
1: I'll bet the after party at the Oasis room was fun, huh?
0: Oh, that was fantastic.
1: Yeah.
0: That was after
1: they had this all-day concert. It started, at 2 and went from
0: 2 to 7.
1: 2 to 7, right.
0: 2 to 7.
1: Right.
0: It was 5 hours of music.
1: Yeah,
0: and then we sang in the bar for another two and a half hours.
1: Terrific. And did everyone who wanted to, were there other people who hadn't been in the concert who performed? Or I know they said you could.
0: I would say very few people who were in the concert actually sang in the pub sing, other than me. It was primarily people in the bar, taking turns, just leading songs. It was a really wonderful gathering.
1: Oh, that's so nice.
0: Yeah.
1: That's great.
0: Yeah.
1: So you have quite a history in the area. I mean, you've been in Connecticut and Rhode Island, I guess, pretty much all your life, right?
0: Yeah, I've lived in Connecticut for better part of 60 years now.
1: What was your first musical instrument that you played? Was it?
0: I've always picked up any instrument in the house.
1: Mm-hmm.
0: I'm going to say the first instrument I got tunes out of would have been the fife. My father played, when we moved to Connecticut, my father played with the Essex Sailing Masters Fife and Drum Corps out of Essex, Connecticut. There was a fife in the house, and within weeks I had tunes on the fife. I didn't play in a drum corps as a kid, however. By the time I was a young teenager, I was playing guitar, played various brass instruments in the school band.
1: And this was growing up in Clinton?
0: This was growing up in Clinton, yeah. Yeah. Just any time an instrument has crossed my path, I've picked it up and played it. And I've always sang songs.
1: Yeah. And now you teach and build instruments too, right?
0: I'm not teaching currently, but I have taught.
1: Mm-hmm.
0: I taught the Nutmeg Volunteer Junior Fife and Drum Corps for 25 years.
1: Uh-huh.
0: At the beginning of the pandemic, we couldn't meet, and I kind of fell off as their instructor. And since then, vocational responsibilities have prevented me from being available on Monday evenings when they rehearse. Mm-hmm. So I'm not actively teaching at the moment.
1: Uh-huh.
0: Sometimes being a grown-up gets in the way of having a good time.
1: Yeah. I think COVID really did change things. I mean, it changed a lot of people's patterns.
0: It did. And it changed the way we do things socially.
1: And how about Mystic Seaport? I know you were there for quite a while.
0: Yeah. I came on staff in the music department in the early 90s. As we were talking earlier, you mentioned Don Cinetti. Don Cinetti and I started at Mystic Seaport within a couple weeks of each other.
1: Oh.
0: Yeah, and we were both kind of recruited. We knew each other, but we came very fast friends then.
1: Uh-huh.
0: And I was on the shanty staff up until 2000-ish. Primarily as a musician at the museum. When they started building the Amistad, I transferred to the shipyard.
1: Mm-hmm.
0: And I worked in the shipyard. I was part of building that boat, but my primary responsibilities were maintenance of the existing fleet.
1: Mm-hmm.
0: And
1: The larger boats?
0: Yeah, the larger boats. Yeah. You know, I was the shipkeeper for the L.A. Dunn.
1: Oh.
0: During that period. Throughout the time that I was working in the shipyard, however, the music department at the Seaport utilized me for special programs. Mm-hmm. I was part of Memorial Day celebrations, 4th of July celebrations,
1: yeah.
0: And I was part of the team that ran the Sea Music Festival there.
1: Yeah.
0: And I guess it was about... Oh, it was the beginning of the pandemic when the Seaport decided that they were no longer going to do they were changing the music program and changing some of their mission, mm-hmm. you know, and not to speak poorly of them, but, you know, things changed.
1: Yeah.
0: So it was about 2020 that I've no longer been an employee since then. So
1: yeah.
0: It's, you know, 6 years since.
1: Mm.
0: Yeah. Yeah.
1: Do you do something else now, or are you mostly just performing? And
0: performing and my day job, I inspect construction. I inspect road construction.
1: Oh, uh-huh.
0: I work for an engineering firm that represents Rhode Island DOT,
1: mm-hmm.
0: And I work for the utility division. If there's a utility going into a state road, a gas main, a water main,
1: mm-hmm.
0: both repairs or installations,
1: yeah. uh-huh.
0: I do that inspection.
1: Yep.
0: So those of you Rhode Islanders that might be listening, I have nothing to do with the bridges. Nothing
1: of course,
0: to
1: everybody
0: do with the
1: thinks
0: bridges
1: of the bridges,
0: whatsoever.
1: Right? Yeah. Well, I'm glad you don't. Oh dear.
0: Yeah, but yeah, that's my day job. I inspect construction.
1: Uh-huh.
0: And I have for the last close to a decade now, that's been my primary day job. I used to inspect building construction and now I inspect road construction.
1: Uh-huh. Great. And you have an interesting instrument with you tonight.
0: I've got my 1924 Bacon Banjo Mandolin.
1: Which is, I can't believe it was made here in New London.
0: This one was made on Thames Street in Groton.
1: Oh, in Groton, okay.
0: In Groton.
1: Yeah.
0: But, you know, within, some people could probably throw a stone that far.
1: Not me.
0: But, right.
1: It's not still there, is it, the place
0: no,
1: where
0: No, the
1: was...
0: building is still there.
1: Uh-huh.
0: The building is still there. During his heyday from the early 20s into the late 30s, this was arguably one of the finer banjos made in the United States.
1: Mm-hmm.
0: You know, people that swear by Gibsons will swear by Gibson. People that, you know, there were several, but Bacon... Bacon was one of the finer banjos made in the States.
1: Yeah.
0: The shop was heavily damaged during the hurricane of 38. And when after the hurricane, Fred Bacon and his partner David Day were both in their 60s by then.
1: Yeah.
0: And they really didn't have a strong desire to rebuild.
1: Mm-hmm.
0: So they rebuild the shop. So yeah. they did some building of banjos. Primarily, my understanding is kept the business alive doing repairs and modifications. And eventually, by the early 40s, sold the Bacon and Day name to the Gretsch Company in Hartford, Connecticut.
1: Oh, wow.
0: And Gretsch made Bacon banjos into the 60s or 70s.
1: Oh, really?
0: Yeah, I don't have an exact date, but I don't even think Gretsch was in Connecticut by then anymore.
1: Uh-huh.
0: But when they sold it, the Bacon name was being made in Hartford, Connecticut. It's a Connecticut.
1: Yeah, it's so amazing that it's that old, over 100 years old.
0: Yeah, this is over 100 years old.
1: Yeah. We were talking about the other banjo that you had last weekend at the concert, and that one, that was, this you said, is a mandolin banjo?
0: And this is a mandolin banjo. Yeah.
1: And but was the one you had the other day? Was that?
0: That was a tenor banjo.
1: A tenor banjo, right.
0: Yeah, 17-fret silver bell. A relatively high-end banjo for its time. You know.
1: Yeah.
0: It wasn't the most money you could spend, but it also was by far not the least money you could spend
1: at
0: the time.
1: Well, I can't wait to hear this one. Do you want to play something?
0: I can play something. Do you have a request? Or?
1: Why don't you decide? And we talked about some of the ones I'd like you to do a John
0: We were talking
1: Campbell
0: about
1: song.
0: John Campbell earlier. Yeah. John Campbell from Rhode Island was, well, I can talk about him a little bit more, but this song was written, started life as a poem, written by a man named Dan O'Quinn, who grew up in Groton Long Point, lives in the Northwest Coast today, and drives, he's a ship captain.
1: Oh.
0: Yeah, and so this poem was written by him, and he and John are good friends, and John put it to music.
1: Wonderful.
0: Yeah, John had a brilliant sense of humor. He could take things, and he had a brilliant sense of humor.
1: Mm.
0: I may just do John Campbell songs during this interview. Let's see, where do we go here?
1: John Campbell died, unfortunately, in 2022, I believe.
0: Yeah, it was winter of 22.
1: Yeah. So what is this one called?
0: The real name is The Ballad of the Beth Noel. It's affectionately known as the Bingo King. But Dan really doesn't like to hear it called the Bingo King. The name of the song is The Ballad of the Beth Noel.

It was back in 99 and things were just fine on the deck of the Beth Noel. Hauling them in with a hoop and a grin, even Captain got in a yell. Them fish kept coming and the boat kept running and the work went on night and day. Tired and weary, our eyeballs were clear with a grin when we figured our pay. Now we all knew to Beth had cheated death 100 times over the foam. A stout wooden vessel always ready to wrestle.

The captain gathered us round and he sat us all down and said, "Boys, it looks kind of bleak. See old Bess pop the plank?" "No. I got the verse out of order. I do that sometimes.

low to check on the flow of the pump, and what did we find? An oily rag and an old plastic bag, it jammed it up tight as a bind. Our emergency pump was a rusty old lung.

Forget the notion the whole damn ocean was hell-bent to drag you down. Try as you might, there's no end in sight, except a watery grave when you drown. Captain gathered us round and he sat us all down, said, boys, it looks kinda bleak. See, old Bess popped a plank and it's under a tank and I can't get after the leak. Now, I've never been much on religion and such, and boys, I really don't know how to pray. But if any of you knows any church-going pros, it's time to get up and have your say. Since we all just stared and got kind of scared, cause it wasn't like a captain at bluff. When half-sheer Joe said, I'll give it a go, cause I might know some of that stuff. Since we're all in the lurch, I grew up near a church, I could hear what went on over there. And I never went in, but I could sure hear the din of what must have been their prayer. I'm telling you, boys, they made all kinds

0: that's wonderful. That was great. I know you did that song at the concert, and I just listened to every word then and to every word now, and it's just a great song.
1: It's just a great song.
0: It really is.
1: Yeah.
0: Right.
1: And John really didn't co-write with very many people, but he was really good friends with Dan. There's a Fisher's Poet Conference.
0: No.
1: And I believe it's in Port Townsend.
0: Kind of like a cowboy poet conference.
1: Yeah.
0: Wow.
1: Yeah, I believe it's in Port Townsend.
0: Which is the West Coast?
1: Yeah, it's in Washington State.
0: Yeah.
1: And Dan is a frequent contributor at the Fisher Poets, and John was also a frequent, you know, he would travel from Rhode Island to Washington every year for the Fisher Poets
0: Conference. Isn't that great?
1: But yeah, they were friends, and
0: yeah, wonderful, huh? So he wrote a lot of good songs, huh?
1: Hundreds of songs. Yeah. He's actually in the Rhode Island Songwriters Hall of Fame.
0: Uh-huh.
1: When he was inducted into the Hall of Fame, he could not go to the induction because he was sick.
0: Oh.
1: And he died shortly thereafter.
0: Oh.
1: I sang at his memorial service.
0: Oh.
1: It was a big memorial service.
0: Oh, wow.
1: I was very, very good friends with John, you know.
0: Were they, when at the service, did they sing mostly his songs, or did you sing his songs? Or?
1: There was a few people, and most people sang his songs. Mm-hmm. There were a couple people who had performed with John through the years that sang their own songs, but primarily people sang his songs.
0: Mm-hmm.
1: His daughter did a couple of his songs.
0: Mm-hmm. Did he have a wife who sang with him too? Because I looked him up and I thought I saw an album that they had done together, or maybe that was somebody else. Maybe not.
1: He had been married. I don't think his wife recorded with him. There was a girlfriend that recorded with him occasionally, but he had a pretty long career. From the mid-70s to his passing in the 20s.
0: Yeah.
1: He recorded with Joe Houlihan through the 70s and 80s. He had a regular radio show as part of the AS 220 in Providence, where there was a group. There was a couple of women that sang with that ensemble, but I don't think either one was his wife.
0: Okay. Well, a great song.
1: Yeah. he was a diverse man. He was a Vietnam veteran. And some of the skills that he learned in Southeast Asia, he was a demolitions expert.
0: Mm-hmm.
1: Many of the explosions that you saw in major movies during the 70s and 80s, those explosions were designed by John Campbell.
0: Really?
1: Yes. Huh. He was a highly respected demolitions expert.
0: Wow.
1: He was a stunt car driver.
0: No kidding.
1: Yeah. There was a show here in the 70s and 80s, Spencer for Hire. It was all of the car chases, John Campbell was either chasing or being chased.
0: Oh.
1: Yeah, he was a stunt car driver. He was a demolitions expert.
0: Wow.
1: He was a talented artist, a multi-talented artist.
0: Mm.
1: I have a handful of his paintings. He built instruments. He built guitars, bouzoukis, and banjos.
0: Wow.
1: Just a man of so many skills.
0: Right, right. Wonderful. Oh, what a loss.
1: Yeah, gosh. Tremendous. Those that knew him will miss him forever.
0: Did he play at some of the sea music festivals at Mystic Seaport? Do you remember?
1: Yes, he did.
0: Yeah, I think I might have heard him.
1: Yes, he did. Mm-hmm. He was he was always at the festival with Mystic, always, although not always a performer. He prided himself in knowing where to jump over the fence to get into the festival. So he was at the festival every year.
0: Yeah.
1: And that's where he and I became friends.
0: Yeah. Good, good. I should just mention to our new listeners, if you're just tuning in, we're in the studio with Mark Bernier from Westerly, Rhode Island, a shantyman and player of numerous instruments and singer of many, many different kinds of songs, right?
1: Yeah. Various forms of American folk music.
0: And you've really studied the genre, I gather.
1: I have.
0: And because I know when you were talking at the concert I saw you at, you were describing how sailors were, they would sing these songs while they were working, like if they were doing the capstan or whatever.
1: Yeah, right.
0: Now, was it you who talked about them being very cosmopolitan because they went to these ports that were cities?
1: Yes. The work song, the shantying tradition, begins in the early 19th century, around 1820. By the end of the Napoleonic Wars, your Western maritime powers, nobody was at war anymore. For the first couple of centuries, even merchant vessels carried huge crews to defend themselves, you know, primarily against piracy and whatnot. Okay, and when you're at war, privateers. By 1819, nobody's at war. So, as any good capitalist society will do, they reduce the workforce, you know, and a boat that might have had 200 men on it in 1800 all of a sudden had 25, 30 men. And what American and British sailors did was take what they saw the African American dock workers, who, coming from West Africa, they had a work song tradition, and they took that work song tradition and applied it to the work on board vessels. Okay. It starts out very simply, but once again, as I was saying, your Yankee sailor didn't sail to small ports. I mean, he sailed from New London or New York or Savannah or and went to Liverpool, went to Berlin, went to Hong Kong, went to Shanghai. He saw and heard all, you know, he was a very worldly person. He tasted the best food in the world. He heard the best music in the world and saw the best art in the world. He was, he might have been an outcast from society because he was a sailor, but he was a very, very cosmopolitan person. So his understanding of music was very, very sophisticated. And by the late 19th century, this music becomes very complex. You know, it's got Caribbean influences. It's got, you know, it's a very, very diverse tradition.
0: Is there a song that you can think of offhand that would be an example of that, or?
1: The tough thing about shanties is their call and response.
0: They're
1: really difficult to do.
0: You need an audience.
1: Well, you need people to sing with you.
0: Right.
1: But, you know, as I was saying, very diverse. I'm gonna sing a song that comes from South America, actually.
0: Yeah.
1: That would be used for hauling on lines, for setting sails. And there's a chorus that goes, "Somebody, oh, Johnny, somebody, oh," and there's two pulls in there. "So Essequibo River is the king of rivers all, Boritana, now we are somebody, oh. Essequibo River is the king of rivers all, Boritana, now we are somebody, oh. Somebody, oh, Johnny, somebody, oh, Bodytown, and now we are somebody, oh. And that's the keyboard captain, that's the king of captains all. Bodytown, and now we are somebody, oh. That's the keyboard captain, they's the king of captains all. Bodytown, and now we are somebody, oh. Oh, somebody, oh, Johnny, somebody, oh. Bodytown, and now we are somebody, oh. It's got a very steady rhythm.
0: Mm-hmm.
1: In the American shantying tradition, it's improvisational. One thing that Yankee sailors learned from African-American dock workers, again, and by the late 19th century, you had black and white people working on board vessels. They learned to improvise, mm-hmm. you know, and that's far less common in the British shantying tradition, because Europeans really didn't appreciate improvisation. Really didn't appreciate American musical traditions until the early 20th century. Hmm. You know, but you know, one of the arguments many modern shanty singers have harmonic arrangements, and most singers from the UK frown upon that. In the British tradition, shantying should be monolinear, okay? But, you know, by the 1870s, 80s, and 90s, John Philip Sousa was writing marches, Tchaikovsky was writing, and they were hearing this in the, you know, and they knew how harmonic structure worked. So, you know, the harmonies were almost certainly were very common on American vessels mm-hmm. at that by that period of time.
0: Are people still writing sea shanties today?
1: People are certainly writing sea music today.
0: Yeah.
1: Okay. Shantying, working, using music at work is no longer very common except for in museum situations.
0: Right.
1: Most tall ship sailors frown upon shantying. It's not cool. You know, it's just not cool.
0: Mm-hmm.
1: And you know, really by the early 20th century, ships that were still carrying cargo under sail had winches and machinery to do that work. There was a nostalgia. They collected these songs. They knew these songs.
0: Right.
1: but they're but to actually see these songs being used at work, you almost have to go someplace like Mystic Seaport.
0: Yeah, I can understand that. Yeah. Right.
1: But there are certainly people writing modern sea music.
0: Mm-hmm,
1: I'll sing another John Campbell song.
0: Okay.
1: This was jokingly his modern yachtsman's shanty.

We first put out of Stamford Town with a fleet of Chris-Craft all around, when from up on deck a call came down. Tanqueray Martini-o. That's 9 parts gin and 1 vermouth, the yachtsman's friend, and that's the truth. From Jamaica Bay to the Bay of Booth. Tanqueray Martini-o. Oh, it's haul the sheep back with one hand and set your drink down if you can. And we'll never sail out of sight of land. Tanqueray Martini-o. In Greenwich Town we did put in, we being nearly out of gin, to continue on.

0: Now the captain's laid out on the floor, him being elected to get some more, but he broke his leg trying to get on shore. Tangeray Martini, oh. Oh, let's haul the sheep back with one hand and set your drink down if you can. And we'll never sail out of sight of land. Tangeray Martini, oh. So all the yachtsmen and the crew must have a drink you can look right through. Oh, there's really nothing else we'll do but Tangeray Martini, oh.
1: That was great. Great. Oh, wonderful. A modern shanty.
0: A modern yachtsman's shanty.
1: Oh. Did you enjoy sailing when you were on ships?
0: It's by far the most labor-intensive job I've ever had. Uh-huh. And it was... The Whaler was a headboat. We carried people who paid for vacation on the boat.
1: And that was the Mystic Whaler.
0: Yeah, that was the Mystic Whaler. And, you know, every day people would come on the boat, oh, you must have the best job in the world. Physically demanding, emotionally demanding, and this is my job. I'm on the boat 24/7. You know, I'm on the boat 24/7, you know. You might look at a video screen all day long and go home and relax or even go sailing, you know. To me, if I get a couple hours to look at a computer, that's me relaxing. Very, very emotionally demanding and physically. And I was the cook. I was serving 30 to 60 people a day out of a kitchen the size of this room.
1: Right, and that's very small.
0: Right, many of you, your bathrooms are larger than the galley I was cooking in.
1: Sure.
0: And I was serving, like I said, 20, 25, 30 to 60, 65 people, three meals a day.
1: Mm-hmm.
0: Yeah.
1: Yeah.
0: Yeah, it was, yep.
1: Challenging, I'm sure.
0: Yeah, challenging, yep. To say the least.
1: Yeah. Wow.
0: Several times during that first season, I was like, can I really do this?
1: How long did that boat go out for? Was it like a few days?
0: He had various programs. He did day sails.
1: Mm-hmm.
0: When he was doing day sails, there were lobster dinner sails. And then you'd have, he could carry 30, 35 people overnight.
1: Mm-hmm.
0: But if it was just a day sail and he was coming back to the dock, he could carry 60, 65 people.
1: Yep.
0: Coast Guard standards. But he would do 2, 3, and 5 day sails as well.
1: Yep.
0: We'd do weekend sails. You could board in Mystic on Friday night. We'd leave on Saturday morning. Sail to depending on which way the wind and the tide was blowing. Mm-hmm. It is a sailboat. Either sail to Shelter Island off the end of Long Island or sail to Block Island.
1: Mm-hmm.

0: you know, spend the night there and then sail back, and you get off the boat at, you know, 3-4 o'clock on Sunday. But then we did 3 and 5 day sails as well, where, you know, depending on what the wind was doing, we sailed as far as Nantucket or Martha's Vineyard on several occasions. And then while we were doing educational programs for the Clearwater, we spent like 6 or 8 weeks on the Hudson River, you know, tying up anywhere on the Hudson River. Mm-hmm. So, you know, there was, you know, you lived on the boat.
1: Yeah. And where is the boat now?
0: Boat's on the West Coast. I believe San Diego.
1: Oh, okay.
0: I believe San Diego.
1: Still sailing?
0: Yeah, yeah. Okay. And maintaining an educational program. She's doing similar programs to what Clearwater started doing in 68, 69. Uh-huh. Environmental education, you know, the biology of the water you're working in.
1: Did you get to meet Pete Seeger while you were on the Clearwater?
0: I've met Pete several times. I've met Pete several times, and I played with his grandson Tao for a bit of time.
1: Oh.
0: Tao is no longer actively. Well, I'm sure he's picking banjo for his children, you know, just like Pete did. But but my understanding is he lives somewhere in Louisiana, and he's not. Since Pete died, he lost his interest in the commercial end of music, is my understanding. I haven't seen him in years, but But yeah, I've met Pete several times. Yeah. I've sang with Pete. Cooked them lunch a few times.
1: Great. Yeah, another one we're sad to see go, huh?
0: Boy, what a contribution to our culture.
1: Absolutely. Yeah. Yeah.
0: Well, a bit of trivia.
1: Yep.
0: Pete is responsible for the likes of you and I singing This Land Is Your Land in school.
1: The song Woody wrote it. Yeah.
0: But it really was not a song Woody performed very often. Mm-hmm. And it was in the late 50s, early 60s that Pete started doing it at concerts.
1: Uh-huh.
0: And, you know, growing up in the 60s, that was one of the patriotic songs you sang after saying the pledge.
1: Yep.
0: Yeah, you know, there are communist verses that we didn't sing, but you know, but yeah, Pete is largely responsible for that. For the popularity of that song in American culture.
1: There are a number of songs that he, like, gets credit for that he actually didn't write, but he did make them
0: well-known. Right.
1: Yeah. Well, good. Want to play us something else? Maybe?
0: Sure. Okay. I'm on a John Campbell thing.
1: Okay, sure.
0: I'm on a John Campbell thing.
1: Okay.
0: He thought about things. He looked at things and he thought about things. Not everything he wrote was humorous.
1: Mm-hmm.
0: Okay. Which is what he's known for. However, when the wall, the Vietnam Memorial, was installed in Washington, mm-hmm. he wrote this song. That I don't do very often, but as we're talking about John Campbell, he went off like a hurricane into the night, stumbling out in the air, out from the VA to the House Corrections and out to where nobody cared. He could move like a tiger through the jungle, now it's all he can do not to fall. And if you mention his name, take it in vain, you could put it right up on the wall. Well, there's 58,000 names on the wall, 58,000 more. For every one written, there's 2 or 3 more casualties after all. All the mothers and fathers and sisters and wives can tell you where they might be found. You ever put all of them names on the wall where you could circle the city around? He's last hired, first one fired, slightly tired, mostly wired, and he's washing it down with a beer. He had a quick one for breakfast and a couple for lunch. You know it's been that way year after year. He once had a wife that he sure liked to fight with some friends that he thought he could call. They mention his names just to take it in vain, and you could put it right up on the wall. Well, there's 58,000 names on the wall, 58,000 more. For everyone written, there's two or three more casualties after all. All the mothers and fathers and sisters and wives can tell you where they might be found. If you ever put all of them names on the wall, well, you could circle the city around. You can pick up some dough on Chicanery Road, get a job with the Point Judith Fleet. He was looking for a job doing some lumping when he died with his boots on his feet. He took a very long walk off a very short dock, and they found him washed up on the beach. Now there's some MIAs and some KIAs, some just plain got out of reach. Oh, there's 58,000 names on the wall, 58,000 more. For everyone written, there's two or three more casualties after all. All the mothers and fathers and sisters and wives can tell you where they might be found. If you ever put all of them names on the wall, well, you could circle the city around.
1: Wow, yeah. Definitely not a funny song.
0: No, there's no humor there.
1: No.
0: No.
1: I would guess he probably knew quite a few names on that wall, right?
0: I would venture to say so.
1: Yeah. Oof,
0: yeah.
1: Boy.
0: And both he and Don Cinetti were very close friends. Both he and Don served in Southeast Asia.
1: Oh, really? Don did too?
0: Yeah. Don spent two or three tours over there. He was there.
1: Uh-huh.
0: He was... I won't go into details. Don was there for a long time.
1: Yeah.
0: And...
1: Huh.
0: Yeah.
1: Yeah. Wow.
0: And suffered... thereof. When Don passed away, it was due to his service 50 years ago.
1: Yeah.
0: You know.
1: Yeah. Well, good song though.
0: It's a very good song.
1: Yeah.
0: Yeah.
1: Yeah. Yeah. You know, there was one you did the other day that I was curious about. I mean, maybe not do it, but I was curious about. Was it the one set to the music of the Gordon Lightfoot song, Wreck of the Edmund Fitzgerald? Did you write that, or was it somebody else?
0: Oh, that song was written by Bobby Sands.
1: Oh.
0: Around 78 or 79,
1: uh-huh.
0: While he was imprisoned in the Long Kesh prison outside of Belfast. The song, he was... You know who Bobby Sands was? The first man to die of the hunger strike in 1981. He was
1: mm-hmm.
0: He was protesting. They wanted status as political prisoners,
1: mm-hmm.
0: Members of the IRA.
1: Oh, okay.
0: He was an active member of mm-hmm. the IRA.
1: Mm-hmm.
0: He was imprisoned. That song was written, Christy Moore was the first recording of it on an album that came out around 80 or 81.
1: Uh-huh.
0: But Bobby Sands was a prolific poet and songwriter.
1: Uh-huh.
0: And I can do that if you'd like.
1: Well, is that a really long song? Or if you like to do it, there was another one that the Hiroshima Nagasaki... Russian
0: Hiroshima
1: roulette, was that?
0: Nagasaki Russian roulette.
1: Did you do that one that night, or
0: I opened with that.
1: Oh, I must have missed
0: it. I opened with that, and I had done that specifically because I knew I was surrounded by these punk shanty fusion bands,
1: uh-huh.
0: And that song came out. That song came out in the late 70s by a Irish rock fusion band called Moving Hearts.
1: Uh-huh.
0: And they were very, very much a rock and roll band.
1: Yeah.
0: And the music of the late 70s and 80s when Ronald Reagan and Margaret Thatcher were in charge of the free world, was very, very political in nature. People who say music shouldn't be political really haven't been listening to music very long.
1: No.
0: Because some of our best music is political.
1: Yeah.
0: But yeah, that song.
1: Well, you pick something that you would like to play.
0: I will trip over the words of that if I try and do it. Mm-hmm. But I can do the Back Home in Derry, the Bobby Sands song. And once again, he wrote this in prison. This song tells one story, but he's actually talking about something else.
1: Mm-hmm.
0: I

0: Wow, good song. And that one, did you say it or did he read? Did I read that it was set to the tune of the Wreck of the Edmund Fitzgerald, so that he thought it would be more popular that way, right?
1: Legend has it he purposely put it to the tune of the Wreck of the Edmund Fitzgerald, hoping that that would induce it getting radio play. Once again, Christie's music during the 60s, during the 80s, was so political that the BBC and Radio Erin really didn't play him as much as they could have. But over here, it was very popular.
0: Really?
1: Anybody who did Irish radio shows, played a lot of Christie Moore.
0: Yeah.
1: But he didn't get as much.
0: Is he still alive, do you think?
1: Oh, he's still alive and performing. Yeah. Uh-huh. He
0: good.
1: His solo performances, excuse me, please. His solo performances are hugely, hugely popular. I first saw Christie in concert. I was in Dublin and was around 84 or something, and a friend dragged me to this concert. I really wasn't interested, but I was blown away. 84, we're in a concert hall, like a fancy concert hall, and there was everybody there, from people in formal opera dress to punks, to hippies. I mean, and it's 84. The punk thing was very, very big in the UK and in Ireland, but like he was that diverse and that popular, the cross section of people, and the place was packed. I've seen him 3 or 4 times in concert. The last time I saw him was 2 or 3 years ago. But once again, his concerts sell out like in hours when he's playing someplace. Yeah,
0: Like
1: he'll
0: Newport
1: fill
0: Folk
1: a
0: Festival.
1: Concert hall and a solo musician,
0: Yeah.
1: And he just sings songs and tells stories.
0: Great. I'm going to have to play a couple of public service announcements, but do you, let me do that now, okay?
1: Public
0: just
1: service
0: to get them,
1: announcements.
0: Do we have to do them in the hour, so... Here we go. Here's a public service announcement. Sorry to interrupt. Mark Bernier, who will be with us for a little bit longer.
2: This is Bird Note. This American goldfinch is unmistakable in his bright yellow breeding plumage. Come late this summer in the northern United States, though, and his feathers begin to look a little ragged. This bird is getting ready to migrate south for the winter. And after its last migration, a busy breeding season, and exposure to the elements, it's time for a new set of feathers. While the goldfinch is growing new flight feathers in a process called molting, he's not as nimble on the wing. That makes it awkward to gather food. And he's more vulnerable to predators. Yikes! Just to be safe, this goldfinch makes a pit stop at a secondary location, away from the breeding ground, to undergo the indignities of molting. Lots of songbirds make these migratory detours to change out their feathers, usually between their big spring and fall journeys. It's called molt migration. Birds in the West are more likely to travel farther from their breeding grounds to find safe havens, but scientists are noticing this behavior in bird species across the U.S. To protect birds during this exposed stage, molt migration habitats could be important targets for future conservation efforts. For Bird Note, I'm Mark Bramhill.

0: and the number they came up with was 25,216. At least 80% of those are on the swan's long neck. Swans are huge birds with lots of feathers, to be sure, but it appears that penguins are more likely to claim the current feather record because they have lots of small feathers all over their bodies. And some penguins, like swans, are pretty big. The largest penguin species is the emperor penguin. One project counted around 80,000 feathers on a single bird. That's nearly 60 per square inch, keeping the penguin insulated and waterproof in one of the harshest climates on Earth. At the other end of the spectrum, there's the hummingbird. Some species have fewer than 1,000 feathers. But the most feathered creature ever? It may have been one of the bird's ancestors, a dinosaur. For BirdNote, I'm Mary McCann. BirdNote delivers the wonder and joy of birds directly to your inbox. Sign up for our newsletter at birdnote.org to get a weekly preview of our shows, stories, photos, and more.
1: So, we're in the studio with Mark Brunier here at WCNI New London, and it's just a couple minutes of 8, and Mark is going to do one more song for us. So, I'm not sure what that will be. Are you, Mark?
2: I'm not entirely sure what that will be either. Let's see. We can... I'm going to continue with the John Campbell thing,
1: okay,
2: because that's what we're... Yeah. This is a true story. You know, sometimes you can't win for trying, couldn't find a fish. Fish were flying, and the nets and cables just get knotted, and the engine runs like the diesel's clotted. Nothing goes like you think it ought to, just get bag on bag on bag of water, till you think you'd have died. Got up to heaven if you could just get a job down at 7-Eleven. It was wind and rain, freezing up hard. We had 3 sea robins and a 7-inch cod. We were taking on water, losing the rudder, and the dinged up prop made the whole boat shudder. Halfway done, hauling them back when the cable let go with a thunderous crack, and it took out the cook as he stood at the rail, scrambled his eggs, dead as a nail.

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0: Well, it took us a while to finish that trip. Back at the dock, you know, they give us some lip. The Coasties came down to see what was about. You know, nobody would help us out lumping them out. Said that we had no respect for the dead, and they should have been glad we didn't gut them and head them. When it came time to go out again, don't you know? Well, we couldn't find anybody willing to go. Well, we had fuel and ice to pay. We just steamed out yesterday. He was a real good hand, and we sure would miss him, but we iced him down. Kept on fishing. Now when you got fuel and ice to pay, you just put out yesterday. Well, you might feel bad, and you might miss him, but when you're living as fish, you gotta keep on fishing.
1: Oh, you can really appreciate that. Having cooked on boats, it was a true story.
0: Actually, yeah. It happened in New Bedford.
1: Oh.
0: But, you know, the 100